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A warm welcome to our program, Prophecy for Today, where we study biblical prophecy and its application to our daily life. It's a wonderful day to worship God. I'm William Steves. Let's pray. Dear Lord and Heavenly Father, today as we come before you, we thank you for your inspired word. We thank you that you have chosen to reveal yourself to us in the Scriptures, and that by such revelation we can know Christ. I pray we would faithfully study your word, rightly dividing your truth. And it is in the name of Jesus Christ, the living word, I pray. Amen.

Maranatha, friends, the Lord is coming. Exodus 15, 1 and 2. Then sang Moses and the children of Israel this song unto the Lord, and spake, saying, I will sing unto the Lord, for he hath triumphed gloriously. The horse and his rider hath he thrown into the sea. The Lord is my strength and song, and he has become my salvation. He is my God, and I will prepare him an habitation, my father's God, and I will exalt him. As he celebrates the victory that God has given over the Egyptian army, Moses says that the Lord has triumphed gloriously. When God does wonderful things, as we see in the miraculous crossing of the Red Sea, he is glorified. The glory doesn't come just from the death of God's enemies, but rather from the demonstration of God's manifest power and superiority. Moses recognizes the glory and majesty of God, and so he humbles himself. He says that because of what God has done, he will prepare him an habitation. He will exalt him. This is always the correct response to the wonderful works of God. As we consider all the great things God has done for us, we should bow the knee and offer him the worship he so richly deserves. You are listening to Prophecy for Today. I'm William Steves. Today's letter comes from Maine. Our listener writes, We are so thankful we have discovered your broadcasts, especially your Sunday services. 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We rejoice that God has used us to encourage you through the faithful preaching of the Word. 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And now, it's time for a reading from our Sunday scrapbook. Edward Hayes Plumptre wrote the following in the late 1800s. Thine arm, O Lord, in days of old was strong to heal and save. It triumphed o'er disease and death, o'er darkness and the grave. To thee they went, the blind, the dumb, the palsied and the lame, the leper with his tainted life, the sick with fevered frame. And lo, thy touch brought life and health, gave speech and strength and sight. And youth renewed and frenzy calmed owned thee, the Lord of light. And now, O Lord, be near to bless, almighty as of yore, in crowded street, by restless couch, as by Gennesaret's shore. Be thou our great deliverer still, thou Lord of life and death. Restore and quicken, soothe and bless, with thine almighty breath. To hands that work and eyes that see, give wisdom's heavenly lore, that whole and sick and weak and strong may praise thee evermore. This is another hymn that we don't sing too often anymore. But nevertheless, I pray that the message will be a blessing.

blessing to you. May we never forget that power which Jesus Christ so aptly demonstrated in his time on the earth. He is the Lord of all creation, and there is no ailment or weakness or need that can outmatch his power.

0: And now, the familiar voice of Pastor Perry F. Rockwood, who is at home with the Lord.
1: Shall we pray? Father, we bow before Thee today in all of our need. We're just so thankful for the Lord Jesus Christ, our Savior. We're thankful for His promise to be with us day by day. We're thankful for His grace, which is sufficient for every need. We're thankful for the working and power of the Holy Spirit. And we're thankful for the blessed hope. I pray now, Father, for those with special needs. I pray for many who are not saved, many who are religious but lost, many who are trusting the sacraments or the church for salvation, or a part of salvation. Lord, may they look away to Calvary for the remission of sins. I pray in Jesus' name, amen. We are at the converging of the ages. One age seems to be disappearing. A new age is about to appear. The great event which will mark the transition is the return of the Lord Jesus Christ to gather all Christians to heaven to be with Himself. Now that's the next great event. The dead in Christ shall be raised first, then we which are alive and remain shall be caught up together with them in the clouds to meet the Lord in the air, and so shall we ever be with the Lord. Now it will be followed by what the Bible calls the day of the Lord, known as the 70th week of Daniel's prophecy of Daniel 9, and better known as the tribulation, the great one, Matthew 24:21. Then will follow in order the conflict of Armageddon, the personal return of Christ to the earth for the purpose of establishing His millennial reign. This latter event is to be distinguished from His appearing in the air to rapture the church. Every person who takes the Bible seriously believes in the second coming of Christ to earth, the two comings of Christ from heaven to earth, the first to suffer, to redeem, the second, in sovereignty to reign, are truths so definitely stated in the Bible that they cannot be overlooked. Both comings have at least one thing in common. They are preceded by signs. As a matter of fact, our Lord Jesus Christ Himself is a threefold sign to the unbelieving world. These three signs are related to three essential doctrines of our faith. One, there is a sign of Christ's virgin birth, Isaiah 7:14. And of course, that was fulfilled in Matthew 1:23. There's the sign of His victorious resurrection, Matthew 12. There's the sign of His visible return to earth, Matthew 24. This sign of His second coming is His climactic sign, and it is a sign which Simeon prophesied would be spoken against, Luke 2:34. In passing, it might be well to say that it was to Simeon that God revealed the very generation in which the first coming of Christ would occur. Simeon knew that in his lifetime Christ would come. There are numerous signs given to us in the Word of God to reveal to us the approaching end of the age and the second coming of Christ to earth. Now these signs are not given to set forth the translation of the church, the rapture. No, the return of Christ in the air is a signless and unannounced event. Our Lord may come at any moment. No man knoweth the day nor the hour. While we wait, we are to watch, we are to be faithful, we are to occupy, we are to lay up treasures in heaven, we are to go into all the world and preach the gospel. Now, there are certain things recorded in the Bible which will come to their consummation after the church has been taken out of the world. Because coming events cast their shadows before, we believe that the rapture, which will precede these events, is certainly near. The Lord may come at any moment. We look for Him in the morning and say, even so, come, Lord Jesus. We look for Him at night and say, even so, come, Lord Jesus. And often through the day, we expect Him to appear. There are several events coming into focus on a worldwide scale, which seem to indicate that the return of Christ could occur within the lifetime of this present generation. We do not know. Our Lord said, now, learn a parable of the fig tree. When its branch is yet tender and putteth forth leaves, ye know that summer is nigh. So likewise ye, when ye shall see all these things, know that it is near, even at the doors. Our Lord is reminding us that we know when summer is approaching. when the winter snow and cold have disappeared and the first green buds begin to show, we know that spring is close at hand. And if spring is near, summer will not be far behind. The disciples said to Jesus, "Now tell us, what shall these things be, and what shall be the sign of thy coming and of the end of the world?" In answer to the question, Jesus said there would be certain signs, and that prior to his coming, in the clouds of heaven with power and great glory, there shall appear the sign of the Son of Man in heaven. So we must keep in mind that no signs must be fulfilled before the rapture of the church takes place. But we believe that the stage is being set for the coming of Christ to the earth. And when we see these things already taking place in our generation, then we know that the coming of the Lord draweth nigh. You know, when God created the first male and female, Genesis 1, the Bible says, "And God blessed them, and God said unto them, Be fruitful and multiply and replenish the earth." Today there are many millions, billions of people of Adam's offspring. And you know, we can see today that there are more and more people coming upon the face of the earth today. And our Lord said, "As it was in the days of Noah, so shall also the coming of the Son of Man be." And one characteristic of the days of Noah was the multiplication, the increase of population. Genesis 6:1 says, "Men began to multiply in the face of the earth." And I believe that everything today is pointing to the coming of the Lord. Are you ready to meet him? Oh, as a believer, are you really living for the Lord? Are you spending time in God's Word, or are you wasting time on television and other things like that? Friends, these are serious days. We ought to get back to God and back to the Bible and back to prayer and back to a holy walk with God. If you're not saved, God says now is the accepted time. Now is the day of salvation. God is waiting to save you today. Will you come as you are, a sinner, and believe that Jesus died for you and trust him into your heart by faith? We'd love to hear from you.

0: I'm William Steves. Thank you for listening with us today. Scripture says that the Holy Spirit distributes gifts to every believer, so we are all given particular talents for service to the King. Each of us is individually gifted, and we should identify and use those gifts for the glory of God. Jesus tells the parable of the talents, which pictures a mighty Lord who distributes his wealth to his servants. That master commands his servants to put that wealth, those talents, as they're called, to good use for his service. Then he departs, promising to return again. When he returns, he inquires of his servants how they have used the talents they have been given, and he offers rewards or judgment, depending on whether the talents were well used or squandered. Likewise, we are commanded to use well the gifts God has given us. Christ will return, and when he does, he will call us to account for the way we have used his gifts. It is, of course, no good to claim that you have no gifts, for we know from Scripture that the Lord has made all of us perfectly and fitted us for his service. Every Christian has a gift special for the service of the Lord. I know a man who is gifted in construction and maintenance. Recently, he sold his business so that he could focus on traveling and building in support of international missionaries. Other friends of mine are gifted in music, and so they've begun recording sacred music for the glory of our Savior. I myself have begun publishing devotional poetry for the sake of the cross of Christ. You too can use your gifts, whatever they are, for the exaltation of the Savior. What gifts has God given you? How is God using you to advance his kingdom? Why don't you write in and tell us some of the ways you are being used of God to glorify his name and advance his gospel? We would love to hear from you and rejoice with you in the wonderful work of Christ through you.
1: When the disciples came to Jesus in Matthew 24 and asked him, "What shall be the sign of thy coming and of the end of the world?" He spoke of the days of Noah. And not only was the days of Noah characterized by the multiplication of the population, but Jesus said, as it was in the days of Noah, they were eating and drinking, marrying and giving in marriage. And the great pastime of our nation today is eating and drinking. Have you ever seen so much eating? Have you ever seen so many restaurants? Have you ever seen so many fast food outlets? What about drinking? Have you ever seen so much drinking? Even among children under teens. That's right. Boys and girls who are not even teenagers. The drinking today is all over the land. Far more serious so far than the drugs. Most deaths on the highways come from drinking than marrying and giving in marriage. My, the divorces, the common law marriages, the adultery, the fornication, the sexual sins of our day, divorces everywhere, even in the pulpits. Friends, it's all a sign of the time. But Jesus said something else. Matthew 24:12. Iniquity shall abound. Iniquity shall abound. That word iniquity is lawlessness. Lawlessness shall abound. Now, we know that sin is no new thing. It is as old as Adam. Moreover, we are sure that it was abounding sin which brought forth God's abounding grace. In addition to other signs now appearing, the moral sign is prominent. Lawlessness characterizes our generation. And it is no secret that the modern tide of immorality among men, women, and children and young people is without parallel in the history of civilization. What about prophecy? Well, let's just read some of the signs that we read in the daily papers. Here's one, taken from the New York Times. We are witnessing the death of the old morality. In our world of masses of people, jet age travel, nuclear power, and fragmented families, conditions are changing so fast that the established moral guidelines have been yanked from our hands. You see, lawlessness abounding. Here's one. We are free to be prejudiced, to cheat or chisel. We are left floundering in a money-motivated, sex-obsessed, big-city-dominated society. Lawlessness abounding. We are heading into danger. We are in the midst of a moral crisis. Lawlessness abounding. Yes, most Americans hate to admit we are in a crisis, but its bitter fruits are all around about us. The beatnik, the racist, the wild kid, the price-rigging executive, the pregnant high school girl, the dope addict, the vandal, the bribed athlete, the uncared-for aged, the poor, the criminal, Television depicts shoot-'em-up violence as the American way of life. And this, of course, is an indication of lawlessness abounding before the coming of the Lord. Our greatest danger is the decline in religious conviction and moral character. You know, these are statements by people of the world, and they are concerned. They can see what our world is like, and what our world is like is exactly what is prophesied in the Word of God. Let me read 2 Timothy 3. This know also that in the last days perilous times shall come, for men shall be lovers of their own selves, covetous, boasters, proud, blasphemers, disobedient to parents, without natural affection, homosexuality, truce-breakers, false accusers, incontinent, fierce, despisers of those that are good, traitors, heady, high-minded, lovers of pleasures more than lovers of God. Have you ever seen anything like the pleasures today? The Lord's Day is no longer the Lord's Day. It's just a sports day. It's a pleasure day. And notice this, having a form of godliness, but denying the power thereof. Oh, yes, there's religion everywhere. But friends, it's religion without power, religion without the Holy Spirit. See? From such turn away. For of this sort are they which creep into houses and lead captive silly women laden with sins, led away with divers lusts, ever learning and never able to come to the knowledge of the truth. Yes, the moral conditions in this world fit the biblical description of conditions on the earth at the end time. Jesus is coming again, friends. Every indication is that the coming of the Lord draweth nigh. And as believers, friends, we need to search our hearts first. There's so much worldliness. There's so little time spent in the Word of God and in prayer and in a holy walk with God. Friends, you can't walk with Christ and the devil at the same time. It's one or the other. And many Christians have become backslidden. Many Christians have turned their backs upon God and upon the Bible and upon the power of the Holy Spirit. We are to be filled with the Spirit every day. And if you're not saved today, friends, you're right now on the way to hell. People often write in and say, what do I have to do to go to hell? You don't have to do anything to go to hell. You don't have to rob a bank or commit adultery. All you have to do is do what you're doing. Stay away from Jesus. Stay away from the Bible. Stay away from the cross work of Christ. And you'll automatically die and go to hell because you're a sinner right now. The wages of sin is death. But praise God, Jesus died for sinners, not good people. And if you're willing to come as a sinner and repent, turn from sin, and by faith right now receive Jesus into your heart, He will save you and forgive you your sins. We'd love to hear from you. This broadcast is sponsored by the People's Gospel Hour, Box 1660, Halifax, Nova Scotia, Canada, B3J3A1. 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

From our own studios in Halifax, Nova Scotia, Canada, this is the People's Gospel Hour, Tom Baker speaking. Today brings the fourth and final in this series of messages preached by Radio Pastor Perry F. Rockwood, Studies in Jeremiah number 2. Today's message is entitled simply Jeremiah 14 and 15, but speaks of the prophet's faithful preaching to a very resistant people. Why not phone and invite a friend to listen in with you? Our loving and eternal Heavenly Father, truly, the spiritual conditions in our day are very similar to that in Jeremiah's day. We need revival. It's time for God to work and make men see their sin condition and need of a Savior. Bless today's message. In Jesus' name, amen. A warm welcome to our program. Please have your Bible open to the Gospel of Matthew chapter 12, for our Bible reading later in the program. That's the Gospel of Matthew, chapter 12.

Now it's letter time. Our first letter today is from Quebec. Thank you again for your faithfulness to God and keeping the People's Gospel Hour on the radio and by sending out the printed page. The printed page has power. It can be read, passed on many times. We thank and praise God that His ways do not change. His mercy endureth forever. Thank God for His mercy. Praise God today that we have in our hands the true Word of God. And a letter from St. John's, Antigua, West Indies. Thank you for your faithfulness in sending the gospel and still using the King James Bible, which is the Word of God. Thanks also for the Gospel Standard and other fundamental books. I am praying for souls and support so you can carry on this good work. I am sending a gift to help in some small way. May God bless the staff. Give long life and strength for the task in His service. Our last letter is from Michigan. Just a short note to let you know what a blessing the People's Gospel Hour broadcast has been to me. I listen whenever I am able over AM 580 here in the Detroit area. Would you please send me a copy of How to Be Saved and Know It? And please accept this gift to your ministry. May God bless your efforts to reach people for the Lord Jesus Christ. Thank you for your letters. They are the one means we have in knowing how the ministry is of blessing to you. Now it's Bible time. I'm reading today from the Gospel of Matthew, chapter 12, verses 14 to verse 30. Then the Pharisees went out and held a council against him, how they might destroy him. But when Jesus knew it, he withdrew himself from thence, and great multitudes followed him, and he healed them all, and charged them that they should not make him known, that it might be fulfilled, which was spoken by Isaiah the prophet, saying, Behold, my servant, whom I have chosen, my beloved, in whom my soul is well pleased. I will put my spirit upon him, and he shall show judgment to the Gentiles. He shall not strive, nor cry, neither shall any man hear his voice in the streets. A bruised reed shall he not break, and smoking flax shall he not quench, till he send forth judgment unto victory. And in his name shall the Gentiles trust. Then was brought unto him one possessed with the devil, blind and dumb, and he healed him, insomuch that the blind and dumb both spake and saw. And all the people were amazed and said, Is not this the son of David? But when the Pharisees heard it, they said, This fellow doth not cast out devils, but by Beelzebub, the prince of the devils. And Jesus knew their thoughts, and said unto them, Every kingdom divided against itself is brought to desolation, and every city or host divided against itself shall not stand. And if Satan cast out Satan, he is divided against himself. How shall then his kingdom stand? And if I by Beelzebub cast out devils, by whom do your children cast them out? Therefore they shall be your judges. But if I cast out devils by the Spirit of God, then the kingdom of God is come unto you. Or else, how can one enter into a strong man's house and spoil his goods, except he first bind the strong man, and then he will spoil his house? He that is not with me is against me, and he that gathereth not with me scattereth abroad. May the Lord bless the reading of God's inspired, preserved, and infallible word.

Now a page from our Sunday scrapbook, Dr. Kelly's insignia. Dr. Howard A. Kelly was in the habit of wearing a button with a question mark on it. He bought them and gave them out by the hundreds. He used it as a springboard for a conversation on Christ. When a stranger asked, "What does that question mark mean, Dr. Kelly?" he replied, "What is the greatest question in the world?" Knowing that they were speaking to a physician, some would reply, "Health is the greatest thing." Others, in answer to the inquiry, would say, "Money." "No," this great scientist replied, "the biggest question in the world is, what think ye of Christ?" Then he would proceed to say a few words for his Christ, the great physician. Busy with carrying the burdens of his patients in the hospital, busy with the cares as a physician, but never too busy to speak a word for his Lord. What is the greatest thing in the world to you? How would you answer?

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Proverbs 18:10. The name of the Lord is a strong tower. The righteous runneth into it and is safe. Could it be that your heart is troubled over the chaotic, uncertain situation our world is in today? Don't be troubled. Our God is still on the throne. He is still in full control. He is our surety. He's our stay. He's our rock. His name is our strong tower. He's watching over us, caring for us. We're His sheep, the people of His pasture. Strengthen yourself in the Lord. Free edition of the Gospel Standard is available upon request. The poem entitled, Each Step I Take on the cover page will be a great blessing to you. 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Our United States address, The People's Gospel Hour, Post Office Box 55862, Boston, Massachusetts, 02205. Now, after a message and song, a message by Pastor Perry F. Rockwood.

Shall we pray? Heavenly Father, we're thankful today that God hears and answers prayer. We're thankful to be in the very presence of God through our wonderful high priest and mediator, the Lord Jesus Christ. Thank thee today for the precious, inspired, preserved word of God. We thank thee today for the working and power of the Holy Spirit. Oh, we're so thankful for our Savior, who is always with us from now until all eternity. We're thankful for that great salvation he wrought for us on Calvary's tree when he shed his precious blood for the remission of our sins. I pray thy blessing upon each one listening in. I think of those who are not well, those who are aged, those mourning the loss of loved ones, those who are lonely. And oh, Father, today I pray for homes and marriages, and I know it is not God's will that that marriage and home break up. I pray today for the many who are lost, the many who are on the way to hell, the many who are not yet ready to meet God. Father, draw them to thyself this day. I pray in Jesus' name, amen. We're studying the book of Jeremiah. We're on chapters 14 and 15 today. Although the people of Jeremiah's day were openly disobedient to God's word, they still professed to love him and continued to maintain a form of godliness. They confessed the name of the Lord, chapter 5, verse 2. They made sacrifices and offerings, chapter 6, verse 20. They trusted in their religion, chapter 7, verses 4 to 10. They considered themselves innocent before the Lord and worthy of his blessings, chapter 2, 35, chapter 8, 15. They thought themselves wise in the things of God, chapter 8, verse 8. This religious profession was a source of confusion to Jeremiah. Notice Jeremiah 14, 13 and 14. Then said I, Ah, Lord God, behold, the prophets say unto them, Ye shall not see the sword, neither shall ye have famine, but I will give you assured peace in this place. Then the Lord said unto me, The prophets prophesy lies in my name. Jeremiah's task was not easy. He had to preach God's word to a people who had already rejected it in their hearts. He had to point out their sins, and how people hate to be reminded of their sins. Jeremiah was not the most popular preacher in town. The people hardened their hearts against him. Chapter 1, verse 8, chapter 5, verse 3. They argued about the teaching and murmured against him. Chapter 18, 18. They hated him. Chapter 15, 10. Behind his back, they plotted against him, while to his face they continued to speak fair words, chapter 12, verses 5 and 6. His ministry was so difficult that he was led to despair, cursing the very day of his birth, chapter 20, verses 14 and 18. I remember a dear preacher in Pennsylvania, Alec Dunlop, now with the Lord, who took a strong stand against his church and religion and suffered for it. This is what he wrote. I have personally investigated the claims of my church and have found in common with many other unbiased investigators that this church is not my grandfather. In fact, it has no relationship at all with Jesus Christ, my Savior. If I found otherwise, I would not hesitate to embrace it. There would be no reason for me to do so. Life would be much easier for me. I would not suffer curses, threats, violence, damage to my car and property, and broken windows. I invite you to see our collection of rocks, hubcaps, monkey wrenches, railroad spikes, beer bottles, and other opposition weapons, because I stood for the truth of the Word of God as over against the false teaching of the church. From personal experience, I too know something of suffering for Jesus' sake. In 1947, I was brought up on trial by the Presbyterian Church in Canada, the Presbytery of Halifax, on the basis of four sermons I preached in 1946, the church sick unto death doctrinally, the church sick unto death ecumenically, the church sick unto death ecumenically at home, the church sick unto death ecumenically abroad. And at that trial, lasting all day from 10 in the morning till nearly 7 at night,
They told me to burn my sermons, never again preach them or get out. And of course I got out. And oh, it's so good to have the liberty of the Word of God. If you'd like my testimony, write for my book, Triumph in God. My personal life story, Triumph in God. I'd be glad to send it to you. Today, there's very little preaching on sin and judgment and hell. When I started preaching, the prominent subjects from most pulpits were how to be saved and how to escape hell. Paul wrote the book of Romans to preach the gospel according to Romans 1:15. Yet he does not even mention forgiveness of sins until chapter 3. The first 2.5 chapters present the message of sin and judgment. Paul did not mention the love of God until chapter 5. The great emphasis today is centered on crowds and great citywide evangelistic campaigns and great movements today that are bringing about many, both men and women. And friends, that's not the ministry of the church today. But for all the money spent, what is really being done in the local churches for Christ? I remember reading Richard Cobol in his book, The Worldly Evangelicals. Page 58 writes, but a statistical analysis of 400 churches in two Here's Life cities suggests that the massive evangelistic thrust was quite ineffective in terms of actual church growth. In the two cities, about 29,000 phone calls were made. Almost 6,000 people had the four spiritual laws. 1,665 made a decision for Christ. Only 101 completed the Crusades follow-up Bible study programs, and only 55 people became members of a local church. Notice Jeremiah 14:17. Therefore, thou shalt say this word unto them. What a word! Let mine eyes run down with tears night and day, and let them not cease. For the virgin daughter of my people is broken with a great breach, with a very grievous blow. We don't weep much today for souls. We hardly believe there's a place called hell. We want to try to minimize the reality of the judgment of God. But here Jeremiah weeps as he delivers the message to the people, the message that God wanted the people to know that his heart was also breaking for them. Jeremiah was expressing the true feelings of God. We need more compassion today. In Matthew 9:36, we read of our Lord, but when he saw the multitudes, he was moved with compassion on them because they fainted and were scattered abroad as sheep having no shepherd. The word compassion means to enter in alongside of, and we need to do that today for the many lost souls on the way to hell. One of the qualifications of a high priest, and that's the Lord Jesus, Hebrews 5, notice, for every high priest taken from among men is ordained for men in things pertaining to God, that he may offer both gifts and sacrifices for sins, who can have compassion on the ignorant and on them that are out of the way, for that he himself also is compassed with infirmity. If we're going to help others, we need a compassionate heart, and we need tears, and we need to have a real burden and concern for lost souls. Jesus, our high priest, met this qualification of compassion, as I read in Hebrews 5:7, who in the days of his flesh, when he had offered up prayers and supplications with strong crying and tears unto him that was able to save him from death, and was heard in that he feared. I know that I do not have the tears that I ought to have. My prayers give me a passion for souls, dear Lord, a passion to save the lost. Oh, that thy love were by all adored and welcomed at any cost. In chapter 15, the preceding prayer is answered. The Lord tells Jeremiah that if Moses and Samuel, those two great men of prayer, were pleading, judgment would still not be averted. God warns his people in verse 6, Thou hast forsaken me, saith the Lord. Thou art gone backward.
Therefore will I stretch out my hand against thee and destroy thee. I am weary with repenting. God was tired of their coming to him over and over again, weeping and repenting, and then going back and living in the same old way with the same old sins. Jeremiah laments the fact that nobody liked him because of his preaching. Think of it. Verse 10, woe is me, my mother, that thou hast borne me a man of strife and a man of contention to the whole earth. I have neither lent on usury, nor men have lent me on usury, yet every one of them doth curse me. During this difficult time, Jeremiah turns to the word of God, which had been found in the temple. Verse 16, thy words were found, and I did eat them, and thy word was unto me the joy and rejoicing of mine heart, for I am called by thy name, O Lord God of hosts. What a blessing it is to have a Bible that is not only inspired, but is also preserved to this day. If you want a modern version of the Bible with hundreds of verses left out and changed, that's your choice. I want a Bible with no verses left out, and that's why I have the King James Authorized Bible in my hands. All modern versions are just another effort of the devil to do away with the authority of God's Word. Jeremiah chapter 15 closes with God's encouragement to remain faithful with the promise that he would take care of him. Notice verses 20 and 21. And I will make thee unto this nation a fence, brazen wall, and they shall fight against thee, but they shall not prevail against thee. For I am with thee to save thee and to deliver thee, saith the Lord. And I will deliver thee out of the hand of the wicked, and I will redeem thee out of the hand of the terrible. And friends, today we must go on for God, knowing that he will redeem us out of the hand of the wicked ones. Robert Bruce of Scotland fame willed his heart to his trusted friend Douglas. Bruce's heart was placed in a silver casket, and Douglas bound it upon his own to fulfill the wishes of his great commander. In the course of the battle, Douglas was wounded unto death and saw his men wavering. With a mighty effort, he flung the heart of Bruce into the ranks of the enemy, and the sturdy Scots fought to recover it until the victory was won. The love of our Lord for us ought to call forth from our hearts a far greater consecration and dedication to purpose. No obstacle ought to be too great. Every Christian ought to know the victory which is ours in Christ. And friends, these are days to do battle for God. We're not in just a little rest period or on vacation. We're in a death battle for God. The enemy today is strong. The forces are great. And today our governments and our nation, our education centers and our business leadership, they've turned their backs upon God and are fighting the gospel. But oh, thank God we have the gospel, which is able to save to the uttermost all who come to him by faith. Our confidence is in God, our assurance is the word of God, and our hope is in Christ. Oh, I just trust today that God will encourage you to enter into the battle as never before, and to help send forth this gospel to the ends of the earth. And if you're not saved, trust the Lord today who died in your stead as your substitute and shed his blood. Write for my booklet, How to Be Saved and Know It.

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1: 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We're celebrating Alanis's third album on Canada Day.
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8: Spud FM weather for Summerside. A mix of sun and cloud today. Chance of a shower this afternoon. Risk of a thunder shower. We're looking at highs of 19 except 15 along parts of the coast. Mainly cloudy tonight, chance of a shower early this evening and a risk of a thunder shower. Lows 12 on Monday, clearing in the morning. Highs 23 except 19 along parts of the coast, a humid X 25. On Tuesday, cloudy, chance of a shower, highs 25. And on Wednesday, a mix of sun and cloud with highs 23.
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and a good Sunday morning to you. I'm Paul M. Welcome to Sports Roundup on this Sunday morning. Brought to you by Curran and Briggs Limited here in Summerside on Spud FM. And this morning in our program, we're talking golf. The city of Summerside has sent out a proposal for interest in anyone out there who is interested in building and operating a golf course here in Summerside. Now, that has generated a lot of conversation over the last number of days here in the city of Summerside. Certainly here at Sports Roundup it has. We do have a golf course, the Summerside Golf Course, which is lying dormant here in Summerside. That golf course actually, had it been going year in, year out, would be celebrating its 100th anniversary next year. But that's not the case. So J.P. DeRosier, Chief Administrative Officer with the City of Summerside, is going to join our program here this morning and help us unravel a bit this proposal for golf here in Summerside. So that's one topic of discussion. Another topic of discussion here, well, I've got a nice history of the golf course here in the City of Summerside. So I'm going to, I'll have that for you as we move along as well on the program. And also, today's a big day for Canada as far as soccer or football is concerned. Canada plays South Africa today at 4 in the knockout round. They extended the teams in the tournament, so a knockout round is not 16 this time, it is 32. Nonetheless, it is the knockout round. It's a big game, and Canada is playing, I believe, in Los Angeles against South Africa. That's at 4 o'clock our time this afternoon, so that is a biggie. And we'll have a preview of that as well. All this on our program, Sports Roundup of the Sunday Morning with Paul M. on Spud FM. 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
6: All right, welcome back to our program, Sports Roundup on a Sunday morning. I'm Paul M. By the way, Granville Street Diner have new hours. They're open now 7 in the morning until 8 in the evening, and that's 7 days a week. And, of course, as you know, we've mentioned before, they offer DoorDash. That's Granville Street Diner. All right, so a lot of talk has been generated in the community, in particular the golf community, over the last few days after the city of Summerside threw out an interest, a proposal of interest to see if anybody wanted to operate, build and operate a golf course here in Summerside. And of course, that we already have one. Like I said, it's dormant. So obviously from that, there's a lot of questions. There's a lot of, you know, people, there's some head scratch. Anyway, having said that, as far as golf is concerned here in the city of Summerside, we've had the Summerside Golf Club, golf course a long time. And like I said earlier on, next year would have, if it operated every year, it would have been, someone was telling me, the 100th anniversary of the club. But as you know, it hasn't been operating here of late. And golf has actually, since COVID and after COVID, golf has become, well, it's become a business that, you know, people are doing all right with. We have, you know, we have a number of golf courses here on Prince Edward Island, and from all reports from people, they're doing well. People are coming from off island. People, local people, are playing golf. It's hard to get tee times at certain golf courses by time. So, you know, so here in Summerside, and if you read the information and listen to the mayor as he talked to CBC, saying that, you know, maybe the city of Summerside feels they're losing out here. As far as golf is concerned. Now, you know,

0: getting people to build a golf course. Listen, there's only so many on Prince Edward Island, you know, that would build and operate a golf course. I mean, you certainly have to have enough cash, and you know, sometimes you got to have the right company with the right type of tools to be able to build a golf course. So there's only so many. Anyway, those are questions. But joining me on the line here, like I said, CAO of the City of Summerside. It's his maiden voyage as CAO here on Sports Roundup. I was chuckling. I said, I was calling him Terry Murphy. I'm not sure he's as tough as Terry was, but he'll learn that, I'm sure. J.P. DeRoche, who has worked a long time with the City of Summerside, and in particular on the recreation, entertainment, the tourism side, and really has brought that to a position where, you know, we're for the size of the City of Summerside, we're an envy. Not only of Atlantic Canada, but we're an envy of right across the country. And JP and his crew have done a wonderful job with that. And he is now CAO of the City of Summerside. Good to have you aboard for your maiden voyage, Captain.
1: Yeah, my maiden voyage, where I will not be proving that I am as tough as Terry is or was, that is for sure. I'll do my best, but those are some big shoes to fill in terms of toughness.
0: Yeah, and if you answer any questions whatsoever, that'd be, you know, I mean, if you have questions that you won't answer, well, you'll be a lot like Terry, because Terry wouldn't answer a question or two, and then he'd get mad at you that I asked the question, so there you go. All right, so this proposal, the City of Summerside feels they're losing out. That's what I see. That's one thing I see. The other thing I see is, are you poking the spa bear and trying to get them to get them going, get that course not dormant anymore, but working and going? And what's the idea behind this?
1: Yeah, I think first off, this is a temperature test, Paul, to see engage the interest from the industry. If the industry itself sees Summerside as a viable golf destination option. And I think what really drove home the push to get this RFI out into the market was Golf PEI's submission of their economic impact report that came out last couple of weeks, really indicated the significant value that golf and golf tourism brings to the local economies. Something like $130 million of economic activity a season that Summerside, due to its challenging geographical location to any other golf courses, is just simply missing out on. So to do right by those operators in our community, we thought it was an important step to explore the temperature and the desire to do golf in Summerside again, and kind of see where it goes. It's not lost on us that, you know, you look across the island, there's five golf courses in the eastern end of the province, and there's one in Prince County. And that seems a little odd to me, and something that maybe we're leaving opportunity on the table with.
0: All right. You know, the one, of course, is up in Mill River, and it's operated by, you know, island native. And we know Don McDougall and his business prowess and bringing the Blue Jays and, you know, the Bats, and he and his company operate Mill River and have done, you know, a terrific job up there. My understanding is a couple of years ago, and I'm going to ask you this, that the city offered Mr. McDougall that, you know, would he be interested in coming to Summerside and operating and building and operating a golf course. Is that true?
1: Not quite that way. We certainly have had conversations with Don, many of those conversations over the years, and a number of other golf operators in the province to see and measure the interest. And quite frankly, 2-3 years ago, the interest was there, but I would call it maybe lukewarm, from not just from Don, but from others, just in the sense that golf's measurement in terms of its impact was strong and showing signs of growth, nothing like it is today. So, yeah, we've certainly had conversations with Don and others over the years, but nothing to a point where We were going to be moving forward on any type of arrangement. But now, as I mentioned, since we're in the scenario where golf is just seems to be just exploding and providing such great economic returns, we as a municipality have our own procurement processes we have to follow. So this is a step in that process to ensure we give everybody an equal, fair crack at golf in Summerside. Should a private operator wanted to open up a course on private lands in the community outside of some zoning changes, they could have done so without the municipality. But I think it's always important to engage with municipalities and other levels of government right from the outset. So we're hopeful that that's what this process will do.
0: Yeah, golf is something, how should I say this? I mean, if you're a golfer, you're passionate. It's a sport that many, many people, and in particular, many people as they move away from their work life into retirement, would like to move towards, and in particular here in Summerside, and many do throughout Prince Edward Island. And of course, we here in Summerside buy times, and I know we're trying to change all that, you know, by getting more people into the community and younger people into the community and the like, but by and large, we talk a lot about being a nice community to live in retirement. And there's big business in that type of thing. There's big business in retirement. The golf course would be obviously a perfect retirement and is a perfect retirement activity, you know, with walking and still competing in sports. I mean, competing against you and your buddies and sport and that type of thing. So having a golf course is, in my opinion, and, you know, and again, I'm a golfer, and I grew up playing golf since I was very young, under 10, and learned my trade at the Summerside Golf Course. But, you know, golf's important for people, and in particular for people that look for a place to retire and have activities. I mean, we do have a lot of things here to offer retirement people, but golf would be a key. Would that be a fair statement?
1: Yeah. So, I mean, I touched on the economic value a lot in the last few questions, but I think I'm glad you brought it up because the recreational component to golf is something that, simply because of my background, that I'm passionate about as well. And it's an all ages sport, as you mentioned. So it's something that you can learn early in your youth and continue to play throughout your retirement and in between as well. And that gap is a struggle, I think, for families in Summerside right now who are trying to get their youth engaged in golf. It's a pretty big commitment to sign your daughter or son up for golf lessons in Cavendish or Mill River and make the commute. And, you know, I, like you, Paul, learned to golf at the Summerside Golf Course. It was an easy, because they had club storage, it was an easy bike ride out there. You spend the entire day on the golf course and bike home after, and it was a great place to spend your summer. And as you mentioned, those in the retirement world who, you know, want easy, accessible golf, as part of their retirement plans, it's a bit of a challenge right now. It's an expensive undertaking to, commit to golfing outside of the city and commuting. So yeah, there's certainly recreation value there, and there's sport tourism value in terms of hosting events, at a nearby course that I think our sport tourism team would like to dig into. So it's not just an economic driver for sure. I think we always knew the recreation value was there. But the economic value that was just recently reported certainly put it over the top to get this RFI out into the community and kind of try and move this thing along a bit.
0: All right. Well, why not build it to the city? Why not do it yourself? I mean, you've built a beautiful rink, you know, yourself. You've got yourself a yacht club. Why not? And I know that if you had your druthers, you'd like to, you know, you want it into the private sector, have the private sector do it. I get that. And I, you know, as I look through my Facebook, I see former mayor of the city of Summerside on Facebook, along with comments, you know, about that, and the former mayor saying that he would have, you know, Mayor Stewart he was probably asked that question on Facebook and said, look, I'd like to have it in the private sector. And somebody brought up, well, you got a rink and, you know, you get the yacht club. Why not do it yourself?
1: Yeah, I mean, and that's certainly an option, one we have not explored yet. And I think for a couple of reasons, one is there's likely competing priorities from a financial perspective within the city. Would this be the time that council would like to invest that type of dollar value into a course? There's hundreds of examples, because I've looked them up across the country, of municipally owned and operated courses. And then there's a significant number of other models where they're municipally owned but private sector operated, and kind of all different avenues in between. So I think this initial step is one of us trying to learn what the better options may be. I think everything's on the table until it's not. I can tell you this for sure, we don't have the internal expertise to operate a golf course as it stands today. The private sector does, and there's some great examples right across our province of really well-run and profitable golf courses. So I think it's important to kind of look at that at face value first and determine whether or not the private sector, one, has interest, and two, would do a better job. And I think offhand, they likely would. But we'll see through this process kind of where that takes us.
0: Yeah, generally speaking, people say that, you know, the private sector will do a better job than government will do on something. But, you know, if a lot of times if there's no one stepping up, then government has an obligation to do that. Only so many people on PEI to do this. I mean, let's face it. I mean, Kern and Briggs operated the Summerside Golf Course for a while, and no surprise there, because they had lots of equipment, and the golf course needs lots of heavy equipment. Island Coastal operates, golf courses around the province as well. And, of course, then either that or you got to have some cash, or at least be able to talk some people out of their cash, and maybe government out of the cash. And, you know, Mr. McDougall has done a nice job of that up in Mill River. And, of course, he has a golf course in Cavendish, that he's purchased here lately over the last couple of years. So, you know, there's only so many people on Prince Edward Island, isn't there?
1: Yeah, I would say that's likely common across a lot of industries on PEI. I think we're small enough that you no matter what industry you talk about, there's only sort of a select few that are involved. And in the case of golf, I mean, we do have a high volume of courses, but between provincially operated courses and the private sector, to your point, yeah, there's only so many. And we may see interest from off island. I don't know. There are other operators and owners across the region who may see value in golf and PEI, especially in light of the economic value that's there. So I don't know. I sound like a typical bureaucrat when I say this, but this is the initial step, yeah, into trying to determine who may be the operator and who may be interested. And if unfortunately there's no interest, that's a gauge as well of kind of where we are. But until you go through this step and close out the RFI and see the results, we really won't know what we don't know.
0: Well, I've been phoning around at the end of last week, and I've talked to a number of people, and there's some interest. Whether there's interest enough to, want to start building a golf course, that's another thing. And I don't want to be disrespectful to people out there who, deal makers here, on Prince Edward Island who can put together a group and do something like this. There are other people out there that can do that. And you never know. There might be, there might be 7 or 8 or 5 or, people get together and do that. I mean, I talk about having big, big equipment and the like, that a golf course, you need to move some land around and that type of thing. And, mm-hmm. Obviously a Robert Duffy out in Kincora is a busy guy, and he does a lot of things here in the city of Summerside. So, Robert and his company could be thinking about it as well. He could be thinking about it in terms of maybe having partners that, know a little more about golf. But so you never know what's going to happen. Golf can be a flashpoint for a lot of people. It takes a lot of land. Probably about 170 acres, 150 to 170 acres to, to build a golf course. Maybe I'm out there. I'm not sure. If I have those numbers absolutely correctly. And then, of course, we, there's a lot of wetlands here around Prince Edward Island, in particular around Summerside here, as we know. And, you know, I was driving around looking at potential places where those, all that could marry up. And I look out at where the windmills are, and I see a, you know, a good track of land out there that could probably do that. I see Slemen Park having, you know, a good track of land out there that they could probably do that. And then somebody brought up, you know, over on the South Shore that, I mean, it's not theirs. It's somebody else's land and that type of thing. But, you know, some waterfront land on the South Shore in the Linkletter area. It's not the city of Summerside, but either is Slemen Park. But there are some places, aren't there, here in the city of Summerside to be able to, you know, build a golf course. And maybe there's other places as well.
1: Yeah, we haven't, the first place that everyone seems to go, and I kind of fell into that bit of a trap as well, is where could it go? Where's the land? And that's certainly a valuable question, obviously. But I mean, I'm not in a position to be able to determine where a golf course would be more suitable or not. I think that's, let's leave that to the industry to decide where things may work, whether it's municipal or private sector lands or provincial lands or a mix of all three. Who knows? I'm not sure. But leave that to the professionals in terms of location and land acquisitions and get their feedback first. One thing I'm glad you did bring up, Paul, is the discussion about wetlands. Certainly a sensitive topic, and it should be for all of us. And I think one of the key points, and if you read the RFI outline, it's pretty clear that, you know, any land that's identified for a potential golf course, really early on, their consultation with the local watershed groups to determine how best to construct a golf course to be as least impactful as possible will be a kind of a goal for us. Not kind of, it will be a goal for us. And to determine early on if, you know, we're entering a water course for a golf course development that's going to be really impactful. It just may not be a suitable location and may not proceed because I think at the end of the day, we've always been, as a municipality, keen on the environmental stewardship piece, and we want to continue that as well.
0: And, of course, you know, when I say it's golf course is a flashpoint, it's a flashpoint. There's going to be, you know, people out there now that, you know, are going to say, you know, golf, and, you know, they're not for the golf. I mean, I've seen them on Facebook and that type of thing, and about the land and about taking land to do it and taking water to, in order to, you know, grow the golf course and making it green and the like. So there's going to be, you know, it's not, you know, building a golf course is not an easy process. I mean, getting the land, having the equipment, starting to make some hills and some greens, that's the easy part. It's navigating the province. And when I say the province, I don't mean government, but navigating the province is really going to be the tough part.
1: Yeah, I think the Department of Environment has always had a really good working relationship with the city. There are really good examples of golf courses around the country and the globe, frankly, that have been built with sustainability in mind and actually to try and improve, the surrounding environments and watersheds. So those would be the types of examples we'll be looking for. I think the province gets into a bit of a challenge when they find out about, water course realignment and, you know, impacts on the environment after the fact. I think they like to be consulted prior to and have input so that the design of the course follows the rules and regulations. And that's exactly what we plan on doing in this case.
0: Right. Have you had anybody give you a buzz yet?
1: Yeah, we've actually had a significant amount of interest. I was surprised. Obviously can't get into who and why and what, but, you never know when you put these RFIs out what the temperature is, but in this case, it seems quite positive and more interested than I anticipated.
0: Yeah, the right people interested? I mean, I could have called you too, but all I own is a round-pointed shovel.
1: Well, you did call me, but it was for this interview, but we can count it. No, I mean, we'll see. I mean, when the RFI officially closes, how many submissions in the inbox will be the real telltale. You know, for now it's people interested, but I guess when I say it was encouraging is that those who have called with interest have all been supportive of the concept of a course in Summerside. So they too see the value that you and I talked about here today.
0: Have you had any, calls from the, Dynasty Spa Group?
1: I have not, personally. And we, I don't have an update officially from the, from that group on kind of where their course is. I anecdotally, as a boardwalk user, I see lots of activity out there. And that's something I'm glad you touched on, because I want to be clear, like, this is not in spite of or due to what's happening at the course there. We believe strongly, and so does Golf PEI, that two courses in Summerside would not only be good, they'd actually support one another. It creates more product. Paul, there hasn't been a new golf course development on PEI in 25 years. And despite these, you know, continuously really strong visitation numbers, you can get stagnant in the industry. If you're planning your annual golf trip and this year you're planning on going to PEI, but it's the same courses you've played and there's not a new option to accompany those courses, eventually you get stale. So Golf PEI, I think, is supportive from that perspective. And then if you look at the numbers, and if anyone's tried to get a tee time anywhere in the province this summer so far, despite the weather, it's really challenging, and it just indicates the need for more courses. So we're supportive of that course moving along. I don't have an update today of where they are with it, but I again, like I said, this is not in spite of that. This is in addition to that course.
0: Yeah, I was talking with one of the at least one of the people that one of the, I would say, public relations person with the group. And they tell me they're moving straight ahead. In fact, they're hiring, they're looking at this week hiring, starting to hire people and the like, and their commitment is, at least was, and they've said it before, is that, you know, the opening of, you know, getting the course back up in 2027. So, you know, I mean, who knows? But, I mean, coming off the bridge, turning left as opposed to going right, as far as a lot of people are concerned, is, you know, is rather important, not just to come play golf, but to stay in hotels and to use restaurants and bring family. I mean, it's a, you know, it's a big deal.
1: Yeah, it is. And right now, one course in Prince County, doing a great job, but mind you, is that they would have their hands full trying to get people to convince them to turn that left for that one singular golf experience. I think if there was three courses in Prince County, as an example, more left turns would happen, meaning more of that $130 million slice of the pie would end up in Prince County. And I think the tourism operators and the entire community would benefit.
0: All right. Well, I'll tell you what, Terry, you've done a good job. You've offered way more than you've Terry would have done. So I appreciate that. And there's no doubt that we'll be talking again. But thanks for doing this for me this morning, JP.
1: Always a pleasure, Paul. Thanks very much.
0: All right. JP DeRoger, then. He is the Chief Administrative Officer with the City of Summerside. The city has put out an expression of interest out there to build a golf course and operate a golf course here in the City of Summerside. There are places that here in the City of Summerside that the golf course can certainly be built. I threw out three there when I was driving around here on the weekend. There may be others. We talked about some of the people that may have an interest or could or potentially have the wherewithal to have an interest in building a golf course. Ideally, I mean, obviously you're going to need cash. I mean, that's a given. But ideally, if you had some, like I said, more than my round pointed shovel, if you had some equipment, some heavy equipment, that would be ideal as well. And there are companies here on PEI who already either A, have, head golf courses and, have heavy equipment like Kern and Briggs, or people like Island Coastal who operate courses now. And, of course, we know Island Coastal has a fair amount also. And then there's other people that I mentioned earlier on. When we come back from our program, just want to let you know that I have a bit of a history here of golf in the City of Summerside. That's next on our program, Sports Roundup on a Sunday morning. We are brought to you by Kern and Briggs Limited. Here in Summerside, Kern and Briggs Limited, they have the heavy equipment. And also, if you need some blacktop, for your driveway or your business, either home or business, or maybe you have a big old tree or a big old rock that you need to be moved from your property, give Kern and Briggs a call. They do free estimates. And once you get the estimate, they'll get you on the list to get the work done. Now, speaking of Kern and Briggs, and again, we get a little serious here. Kern and Briggs has been very good to Sports Roundup. Actually, Rick Kennedy was the very first person to come on board for Sports Roundup when I wanted to get it up and going again after a couple of years. Kern and Briggs lost one of their partners this week, Steve Campbell, at a very young age, passed away on Wednesday. He has been part of the ownership team at Kern and Briggs since 2008. He started with Kern and Briggs in 1999, rose the ranks quickly, VP and senior estimator. At the time of his passing, Steve was a key part of the Kern and Briggs management and will be sadly missed as he passed away this week. Kern and Briggs and everybody there, Rick and all the people at Kern and Briggs, extend sincere sympathies to Steve's family, especially daughters Maggie and Samantha, all Steve's friends, management and staff of Kern and Briggs. So a sad passing this week of a young man who was very capable, doing good things with Kern and Briggs as one of their owners, Steve Campbell. And we were sad to hear that as well. Spud FM weather for Summerside, a mix of sun and cloud today, chance of a shower this afternoon, risk of a thunder shower. We're looking at highs of 19 except 15 along parts of the coast. Mainly cloudy tonight, chance of a shower early this evening and a risk of a thunder shower. Lows 12 on Monday, clearing in the morning. Highs 23 except 19 along parts of the coast, a humid X 25. On Tuesday, cloudy, chance of a shower, highs 25. And on Wednesday, a mix of sun and cloud with highs 23.
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0: Yeah, that's what happens when you're thinking about something else and you don't hit a button. You get back-to-back Anderson's Creek golf course commercials. Anyway, they do a great job out at Anderson's Creek as well. So, by the way, yesterday, I went to a nice event yesterday. Son Charlie gave me a buzz and said, "Dad, Roger Hearn's 80th birthday celebration is over at the Wing tomorrow at 2, or today at 2. Pick me up and we'll go over." And I'm glad he did that. I did. And what a nice gathering. I mean, it was a good, large gathering of people at the Wing, for Roger's birthday. He was genuinely touched. But then again, you know, Roger is genuine as it goes. His heart's on his sleeve. And it was really nice. It was a great afternoon, put together by his two boys, and it was great to be there. And a lot of people said the same thing, that it was nice to be there. Lots of people spoke and said a lot of nice things about Raj, and of course, why wouldn't they? I don't know anybody. I have anybody that's ever said anything bad about Roger Hearn. And I worked with Roger a long time, played sports with Roger a long time, and just a great guy. 80 years old. There you go. What else? All right. So I talked to my brother, who he has a pretty good in his mind the history of the Summerside Golf Club. Now, at one time they. Summerside Regional Development Corporation, or Summerside Waterfront Development Corporation, whatever time period it was, they owned the Summerside Golf Club. In fact, they were the ones that eventually sold it. They had it for a while. So the private sector got it from the SRDC, which is a quasi-government organization. But anyway, that's another story. But he was, at one point, you know, he was in charge of the SRDC or SWDC, and but played golf. He started when he was 10, like I started when I was younger, but he's much older than me, my brother, so he would know a lot more history than I would. But the Summerside, I just thought it would be interesting to know about the Summerside Golf Club, because we're talking about an entity in this community that has been entrenched in the community for a long time. The Summerside Golf Club was incorporated in 1927. All right, which interestingly enough, if it opens next year, although under a different name, but much of the same layout, it could be or would be its 100th year of inception. The golf club was originally owned by Harold E. Goody. He was a local entrepreneur of the day. Mr. Goody had the cash, he had the respect, he had the wherewithal. He also owned the Capitol Theater, the bowling alleys, and a number of other properties here in the city of Summerside. That was a long time ago. He passed away in the early 1960s, and Sally Basler, who you'll remember as a very strong businesswoman here in the community, at the end of it, worked at the Summerside Bag Company for a long time. Anyway, Sally Basler and Frank Daly became the owners. A year or two later, Ms. Basler became the sole owner of a 9-hole golf course, which stayed like that until the 60s. 5 holes were added, followed by 4 holes the following year. Lo and behold, we had an 18-hole golf course. Now, in 1973, the province of PEI leased the course from Ms. Basler, and the Summerside Waterfront Development Corporation but managed it. In 1974, the SWDC, who changed its name to the SRDC around the 1990s, purchased the course and operated until 1999 or 2000. They sold it to a private investment group, which included Curran and Briggs, who a year or two later became the sole owner. Now, my brother says I'm not 100% certain of these timelines. Throughout the mid-70s and 80s, really, the Summerside Golf Course ran the most successful tournaments in the Maritimes. For instance, the Lobster Carnival Invitational. I remember that term. It was a really big deal. It had a full field always and attracted pros and amateurs from all over the Maritimes. It really was a big deal. In 1978, a new clubhouse was constructed out at the Summerside Golf Course. My brother recalls he and Peter Pope and Roger Walker, the pro of the day, traveling throughout Nova Scotia and New Brunswick, touring about 7 or 8 different clubhouses for ideas and do's and don'ts. Now, Brent started golfing there in 1959, so, you know, that wasn't yesterday, Brent. At the age of 10, George Andrews was the club professional there. Yes, George Andrews. I remember George, so I guess I'm not that far behind Brent. He was the club professional there till the late 60s. Bob Poole was then hired. Mr. Poole, a long, tall drink of water, and he had the nicest swing I ever saw in my life. He used to hit, 2s and 3 irons in front of the clubhouse, the old clubhouse, out towards 9. And I'm telling you, everyone was a dart. My goodness, I can almost still hear the ball coming off a 3-iron that Bob Poole hit. Anyway, following Mr. Poole In the early 70s, Roger Walker came on as pro. Roger played a lot of golf throughout the Maritimes, played a lot of golf here on PEI. And then Terry Hamilton, he came aboard after Roger Walker, and Terry played a lot of golf and still does play a lot of golf and ran the golf course. Terry went on to have a golf job with the government of Prince Edward Island. He would have been at other courses as well, but the pros always did a nice job. Now we had people that, you know, did quite well out of the Summerside Golf Club, and that's what I mean. You know, we have a history here, and the club has a history, and it's embedded here in the city of Summerside. Blanche Hogg, if you'll remember Blanche Hogg, just a fine athlete, but she was a wonderful golfer. And Blanche Hogg, 8 PEI Women's Amateur Championships playing out of the Summerside Golf Club. Donna Sears, you'll remember Sears Photography, Don Sears, in downtown Summerside. They were the parents of Donna. Donna was, I can remember Donna, she was a great volleyball player, great high school volleyball player. I probably played at university as well. I don't remember. But she won seven women's amateur championships, PEI amateur championships, playing out of the Summerside Golf Club. And then Sarah McCormick, Frank and Louise's Sarah, she won 4. Sarah was just a fine women's athlete, very, just a really good basketball player at Three Oaks. But she was a terrific golfer. And she went on to play at university as well, play sport at university. But Sarah, she won 4 women's amateur championships. So, you know, on the men's side, PEI amateur championships, Norman Chick McLeod. I don't remember Chick, but many of you would out there. He won 2 amateur championships here on Prince Edward Island. Hank Seifert and Frank Kramer, they were both here from because of CFB Summerside. And CFB Summerside had a strong golf membership group who played here in Summerside through the 50s to the 80s. Hank Seifert. And he was a fine golfer, as was Frank. Hank Seifert, I remember Mr. Seifert, and he was a really nice, he had a great swing, and he was just very nice golfer. He was, nothing really bothered him much. Frank Kramer was a good sized athlete, bit of a bulldog. And he could play. So both of them won amateur championships. Of course, Grant Summers won. Grant Summers, the late Grant Summers, you know, maybe one of the area's finest all-around athletes ever. He and Greg McDonald. But great athletes. There wasn't anything that Grant Summers couldn't do. In sport, nothing. Curling, golf, sprinting, football. Played some softball. Anyway, he was a fine golfer, Grant. And he was, he never talked to him much when he played golf. He was tuned in, Grant. But anyway, he was a really good golfer and won amateur champion, Island Amateur Championships. Went away representing PEI many times, as did John Skierman, winning amateur championship. John resides in the States now, in the southern United States, and he's involved in golf down there. And then Tim York would be the latest. Tim is just a real good golfer. I mean a very good golfer, and he's won plenty of island championships, and he's represented Prince Edward Island many times as far as golf is concerned. So as you can see, or here, I guess. There, you know, the Summerside Golf Club wasn't just out there. A lot of people, it was incorporated in 1927. It had been embedded in this community. And hopefully when they say it's going to open in 2027, then it will open in 2027. Now, next week, someone from the group that operates the golf course or owns the golf course here on Summerside has said that they'll come on the program. So that's great. I'll hopefully hold them to that. They're going to come on the program. And they're just going to let it. They couldn't be on this week because they were traveling. And so, but also, you know, they'll get their ducks in order. And then we'll have them on next week. Potentially some other people that have interest in golf here in Summerside will come on our program as well. I've talked to a number of people that have interest in having golf here in Summerside. So hopefully they will be coming on board next week as well. And from this program, there's going to be other things happening. And so this is the golf here in Summerside. Is a two-week, maybe a three-week deal. We'll see what happens. But that's a bit of the history of the golf course here in the city of Summerside.
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0: All right, welcome back. Sports Roundup on this Sunday morning. Before we pull away from the program, we want to let you know that big game today for Canada as they are playing South Africa in the knockout round of 32, 4 o'clock this afternoon. The country will be watching this. Canada has three World Cup appearances. South Africa has four. Canada has one World Cup win. South Africa has three, and that's games. And so they match up pretty well. They match up very well. So it'll be interesting to see what happens here this afternoon. As we had mentioned earlier on, as far as the program is concerned, that they increased the number of teams that are in the World Cup this time. And so they have a knockout round of 32. That's what Canada is in now. It doesn't really make any difference because it is a knockout round. They come out of the divisional round, the Canada did. And, you know, they did quite well. Picked up their first win, had a big game where they scored a lot of goals. They had a player score the country's first hat trick for men. I mean, it was, you know, they've had a wonderful tournament, and it would be even more special if they were able to beat South Africa and move on to the round knockout round of 16. But just keep this in mind. We're now in to the big time. All right. We're now into the time where the very best around the world are playing. So it's nice to be included in that. It's nice to be at the big people's table having Christmas dinner and not over at the side table. You know? Eating off little plates and stuff. We're at the main dining table now. And so 4 o'clock, Canada and South Africa. It should be a dandy. That'll do it for our program, Sports Roundup, on a Sunday morning. Golf was the subject, and golf will be the subject next week as well. We'll see what flushes out this week and who we'll have on and what people are talking about and who has things to say. We do have hopefully a couple of interviews lined up, important interviews to this story lined up. So that's next week in our program, Sports Roundup. We're here every Sunday morning on Sports Roundup on Spud FM from 9 until 10 o'clock with Paul M. Thanks to my sponsors, Curran and Briggs, of course, the title sponsor, and all the sponsors that join us here on our program. We thank them. And as well, we thank you for listening week in, week out. 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

John Desmond, night like this on this Sunday morning. Paul, I am checking in. Good to have you along with me this morning. And I hope your day is getting off to a good start. Here's Calvin Harris and Rihanna. Bye.

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0: Spud FM weather for Summerside. A mix of sun and cloud today. Chance of a shower this afternoon. Risk of a thunder shower. We're looking at highs of 19 except 15 along parts of the coast. Mainly cloudy tonight. Chance of a shower early this evening and a risk of a thunder shower. Lows 12 on Monday, clearing in the morning. Highs 23 except 19 along parts of the coast. A humid X 25. On Tuesday, cloudy, chance of a shower, highs 25. And on Wednesday, a mix of sun and cloud with highs 23.
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0: 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We're celebrating Alanis' third album on Canada Day. 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
1: Hey, everybody, what's going on? It's Carmen Seaman, your summer cruiser. 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
0: Spud FM weather for Summerside, a mix of sun and cloud today, chance of a shower this afternoon, risk of a thunder shower. We're looking at highs of 19 except 15 along parts of the coast. Mainly cloudy tonight, chance of a shower early this evening and a risk of a thunder shower. Lows 12 on Monday, clearing in the morning. Highs 23 except 19 along parts of the coast, a Humidex 25. On Tuesday, cloudy, chance of a shower, highs 25. And on Wednesday, a mix of sun and cloud with highs 23.
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2: 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Three, hit it. Two. One.
3: Rigney's completely top 40.
0: Well, look at this. Every hit in one place. And oh, wait a minute. There's countdown expert, Mr. Ricky. Come in, please.
4: Hi, boys and girls. Are you ready to count down to number one?
5: I am, yes.
4: Well, every hit gets bigger, so we hit the top of the countdown. Lots of information you'll never hear anyone else do. I love to count down all the way to the top. How am I doing?
5: Oh, that's horrible.
0: Okay, here we go. Let's have some fun in the summer sun 2026. Rigney's, okay, last week's top five. It was a fight to the top at number five, Sienna Spyro.

Number four, way to go, Bruno Mars. She's sizzling hot still at number three, Olivia Rodrigo. And look at this, on the inner circle of friends to the amazing Taylor Swift, a personal friend named Sombra at number two. And with a stronghold on number one, will anybody beat Olivia Dean? Let's see. So easy to fall in love.

Oh, how about you, Olivia Dean? 8 weeks of reasons to fall in love with her. Number one on the countdown. So easy to fall in love. Look who's coming up, Osamber. We think Olivia Rodrigo has a chance this week.

Stella Lefty. That's right, Stella Lefty gets compared to Kacey Musgraves. Stella, welcome to the Countdown, the Sure Shot called Boston. And if you're a horror movie fan, you may have heard Stella's music without even knowing it. She's in the soundtracks of many horror movies as a songwriter. Rick Dees, let's get it going all the way to number one, starting at number 40. Miley Cyrus takes a very introspective look at herself in Young.

0: But Leon Thomas, 2 weeks, number 39 on the countdown. And Leon was just honored with the Incredible Vanguard Award. We're shaping the future of R&B music. Well-deserved. Okay, it's Rick Dees heading for number one. And already, we have just for you some
1: Dees Sleaze.
0: How about this? The Weeknd hits Dees Sleaze. Couldn't believe this record. He sets a record first half of this year, 2026 alone. The Weeknd's fans bought 3 million concert tickets to see him, setting a record, $440 million in revenue. Now, all of that does not go to The Weeknd, but a lot of it does. Even 10% is $44 million, if you're doing your math. Way to go for The Weeknd, setting records. And one more time, 3 million concert tickets sold just into 2026. That is amazing superstar status. Congratulations to The Weeknd.
1: Dees Sleaze.
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0: Ooh, some extra music. I love it. Thank you so much for the call. 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
3: And back to the hits. Who has more tattoos? Is it Post Malone or this guy right here? Well, it's Post Malone, and he does his face. Justin Bieber won't do that. He has number 38, Daisies.

Jelly Roll, by the way, he's ending up on D's Sleeves with a divorce that is what they call amicable. We'll get into it coming up. Jelly Roll, Alex Warren together with Bloodline. Up to number 36, it's Rick Dees. And you might know Malcolm Todd from TikTok. Now he's at number 36 on the countdown. Malcolm Todd and Earring.

0: get out of it.
1: Oh, did you hear that? He lost his earrings in her bed. Malcolm Todd debuts on the countdown number 36 this week. Okay, take it. What is it? The countdown challenge, and I know you can win this. It's an amazing Amazon shopping spree. Rick D's offering it to you. Just click Rick, R-I-C-K.com. Here's the question. Several artists play multiple instruments on this week's countdown. They're multi-talented. They can play piano, guitar, other wind instruments. There is one guitarist, though, who sticks out. Can you name this person? And his comment is,
2: I don't play any instruments you got to blow in.
1: No instruments you can blow in. In other words, he doesn't play woodwinds like sax and clarinet, whatever. Is it Post Malone? Is it Jelly Roll? Or is it Bruno Mars? Okay, Post Malone, Jelly Roll, Bruno Mars. Those are your three choices. Click Rick, R-I-C-K.com. Got it? You can win. Coming up, we have details that nobody else has on Taylor Swift and so much more. Did you see this? We did. And it's coming up.
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12: You know I came in for the cake. Looking the money ain't the only thing I chase now. She ain't see the stars in the race. Soon as she got in them.

0: If you love hit music, you found your place on the way to the biggest hit of the week. Now let's get into it right here. It's a countdown bonus hit. Ready. AJR, the brothers they are, and the big goodbye.
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0: 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I got a feeling. 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
3: 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Number 35 on the countdown. That's where we are. Do it, Meghan Trainor. Shimmer.

0: them get bitter.
1: Megan Trainor on the countdown, dipping just a bit this week. Shimmer, number 35, up to number 34. This guy is ready for you. In fact, he was walking the streets of Dublin last week whistling this hit. It's called Taste So Good. Niall Horan at number 34.

0: do it, Niall. Tastes so good. Welcome back to the countdown. A debut for Niall Horan, number 34 this week. He said, I'm a busy man, but more than that, I don't want to get in Harry's way. I would be a distraction, perhaps. So he will not be going to Harry Styles' wedding. But guess what? Taylor Swift, Travis Kelce invited. We understand Ed Sheeran may perform. We'll find out. Of course, it'll be on D's Sleaze. Okay, the biggest 30 hits coming up. And speaking of Ed Sheeran, he just made a quick $55 million doing what? Find out in seconds.
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3: Spud FM weather for Summerside. A mix of sun and cloud today. Chance of a shower this afternoon. Risk of a thunder shower. We're looking at highs of 19 except 15 along parts of the coast. Mainly cloudy tonight. Chance of a shower early this evening and a risk of a thunder shower. Lows 12 on Monday, clearing in the morning. Highs 23 except 19 along parts of the coast. A Humidex 25. On Tuesday, cloudy. Chance of a shower. Highs 25. And on Wednesday, a mix of sun and cloud with highs 23.
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1: All the hits in one place. Rick D's right here, back to number 33 on the countdown. It's Justin Bieber, same as last week at number 33, Yukon. Yeah.

Oh, yeah, she did take it all the way to number one. Olivia Dean, Man I Need. This week down one, number 32 on the countdown. Up to number 31, it's Ed Sheeran, who co-wrote the FIFA World Cup anthem. You might be hearing that everywhere. In fact, I know you are. He said he wrote the theme as a rallying cry, and the Italians picked up on it. And here's what they do. What?

0: Ed Sheeran throws in his good friend Martin Garrix together. Repeat It, up one from last week, number 31 this week. And Ed's producing and writing and all of the royalties and all have put him on what they call the rich list. They're saying now that Ed Sheeran is worth $500 million. Is that possible? He won't say, but we understand Harry Styles is on the list, number 23, with $300 million. Adele raking it in at number 28 with $230 million. And at $200 million, there's Dua Lipa already on the list at number 32. Way to go, moneymakers. It's the rich list. Okay, Rick Dees with a list of the biggest hits of the week. Everyone gets bigger. In fact, the top 30 next.
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0: Oh, how about this? All the hits right here in one place heading for number one.
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0: All right, let's get to it. The top 30 hits. 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At number 30 from Ray. 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

Oh, and he wears a lot of blue outfits on stage, too, performing Mr. Electric Blue, Benson Boone. Down one, number 29 this week. And up to number 28, it's Rigdees and Huntricks with EJ, Audrey Nuna, Rayami, Golden.

Hendrix slipping just one this week, number 28, Golden, and up to number 27, This Is It. Highest debut of the week at number 27, Sabrina Carpenter, House Tour.

0: we come in or what?
1: Well, she's back with a force, isn't she? Sabrina Carpenter, House Tour, highest debut this week, number 27. Have you joined the House Tour trend yet? You post a video, you lip sync what you just heard, Sabrina Carpenter, and she says, the best ones I will use on my tour, my house tour. We have a link for you at rick.com, R-I-C-K.com. House Tour, Sabrina Carpenter. Okay, something else is leaked out. I have to do it.
2: Ricky Leaks.
1: Oh, and what leaked out this week? Well, how about Jelly Roll has just gone through the most unusual divorce in record time. They already divided up their assets, settled their divorce in 2 weeks. And how about this? Bunny XO, his XO wife, says all questions will be answered in due time. They have to get one or two things settled. But it's the quickest divorce ever. They say they're in love, but not married. You got it? It leaked out this week. Ricky's reporting in the middle of
2: Ricky Leaks.
1: Okay, how about this? Wanted posters with Justin Bieber's face. How did Justin Bieber get on a wanted poster? What did he do? Find out. It's all on
3: D's Sleaze.
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3: 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We're heading to number one.
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3: Only one hit away from the top 25 right now. Number 26, Rick Deeds, and he is on Taylor Swift's like list. Somber, back to friends.

0: Speed Demon. Justin Bieber on the countdown this week, going up one from last week, number 25. And a Bieber lookalike is a wanted man. How about this? This Bieber lookalike, this is serious business, is wanted for the attempted kidnapping of a woman in the San Francisco area. He looks just like Justin Bieber. We're looking, could you hand the, this is a photo of the wanted poster. I thought it was Justin Bieber. It is not, not even close, but this is serious business, a Bieber lookalike on a wanted poster. If you want the biggest hits, the biggest 20 hits, as a matter of fact, they're coming up. And grand finales, grand prizes, 10 grand in cash. But how about this? A new dating term named after Ariana Grande. What is this? Stay here and find out.
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0: 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It is Rick D's counting down to number one. 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
1: 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All the way to number one.
2: 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Rick Dees at number 24. Taylor Swift, Opalite.
3: Uh-huh.

Oh, is she busy? Took it all the way to number one, Taylor Swift and Opalite. Number 23 from Ariana Grande, Hate That I Made You Love Me.

Oh, she's moving up this week, up two from last week. Ariana Grande, Hate That I Made You Love Me, up two to number 23. And there's a new dating trend known as Grandeing. And Thank You Next, you listen to the title, but you do listen to the entire hit like this.

0: was an angel. Okay, you hear that? Instead of dragging her exes into the mud, she says, "What I loved about each guy I put in my songs. You guess which one fits. And they know it, I know it, but maybe you as a listener don't know which one fits. And that's intentional." Ariana Grande, so she says, that's called grandeing, where you look at the good stuff, but you move on. And that may fit you if you're working out of a relationship right now. It is Rick Dees getting you ready for the biggest 20 hits of the week.
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7: Spud FM weather for Summerside, a mix of sun and cloud today, chance of a shower this afternoon, risk of a thunder shower. We're looking at highs of 19 except 15 along parts of the coast. Mainly cloudy tonight, chance of a shower early this evening and a risk of a thunder shower. Lows 12 on Monday, clearing in the morning. Highs 23 except 19 along parts of the coast, a Humidex 25. On Tuesday, cloudy, chance of a shower, highs 25. And on Wednesday, a mix of sun and cloud with highs 23.
0: Ooh, some extra music. I love it. Thank you so much for the call. Summerside, this is for you. 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
1: Rick D's.
2: And only two hits away from the top 20 right now. Number 22. Can you hear it? The Click Clack Symphony of Ray. Did you know?

Though this season of her life had been cold, lonely, and tough, though she slipped back into a darkness she had hoped by now to have overcome, she had learned a beautiful lesson as she kissed her girls goodbye and thanked them for getting her out the house. That maybe...

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She must be patient. She must have faith in the seeds that are planted beneath the snow. She must hold on, and she must let go. 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

Clark. And going up one more, number 22 from Ray. Number 21, let's do it, Rick Deason. Bring Your Love. It's Madonna and Sabrina Carpenter. Here we go. Sabrina.

0: Oh, bring your love. Madonna from the past joins Sabrina Carpenter from the present. And they take it up one more, number 21. Madonna's the one who put out the book with, well, let's just face it, some very revealing photos years ago. And she confesses to our D-Sleeve spies that she was looking for a guy who had two things. One, an interesting tub in his bathroom. And number two, he could cook like his mom. If he could cook and had an interesting bathroom, he was in. The words of Madonna. What is Sabrina Carpenter looking for? She's looking for a restraining order against a stalker. Someone has been stalking Sabrina Carpenter for about 3 years, and she's had enough of it. This is a serious business, some weirdo creep. So a restraining order from Sabrina, and so far it is working. That's good news. Okay, top 20 hits. They're huge. Coming up.
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0: Oh, let's get into it. The top 20 hits of the week. Rick D's at number 20. Teddy Swims, Mr. Know-It-All.

And her name, Elizabeth Taylor. Violet blue eyes, 5 feet, 2 inches tall, and Taylor Swift loves her. Number 19 this week for Taylor. Number 18, here we go, Noah Kahan, The Great Divide.

I just might. Bruno Mars, Don Juan, number 17 for Bruno, and that's from the Romantic album. All of his albums have produced at least one enormous hit. Looks like more than one from Bruno on this one. So far, his number one hits. Can you name one? How about 24 Karat Magic? Number one party song, Locked Out of Heaven, When I Was Your Man? And if you're asking what was his biggest breakthrough hit ever, this would be

0: And when I see your face, there's not a thing I would change. Bruno Mars in the Countdown Spotlight. Okay, the top 15 coming up. Is there a change at number one? Let's find out.
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0: Oh, it's a gentle climb from Gracie Abrams. Up on from last week, number 16 this week. Hit the wall, and let's hit the top 15 just like this. Swim, it's BTS.
1: Swim, swim, what a funny love your skin. 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

0: for the dive.
1: Yes, they're in the top 15 again this week. Swim this week from BTS, Korea's finest. And there's several scam alerts about BTS tickets. Watch out. Make sure they're real. People are getting ripped off left and right, mainly about BTS concerts, where they'll be, their merchandise, all fake. Don't you just hate it? Let me stay on top of it for you if it's okay. It is your friend Rick Neese, loving the music just like you are, heading for number one, top 10 on the way. How about Deez Sleeve? Oh, more on Taylor Swift. Now we're understanding that everybody has to sign an NDA, which is a non-disclosure agreement. They're sometimes worth nothing. In fact, most of the time, they're worth nothing. But you do sign the non-disclosure agreement if you're a caterer, or if you're a security guard or a limo driver. So now we have an NDA, but we found out that probably she is going to be performing at Madison Square Garden. It would be a sellout. So far, Bruce Springsteen sold it out. Bon Jovi, 9 concerts, sold out in about an hour. And can you imagine 3 nights of Taylor Swift? Madison Square Garden, that's what we're hearing. And tickets, we understand, will be low-priced. Unbelievable. Thought you should have it full force in the middle of D's Sleaze. Okay, biggest 10 hits. So close.
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2: Oh, and let's keep closing in on the top 10 hits this week. Number 14, that's where we are. Sabrina Carpenter, question. When did you get so hot?

0: baby doll. It's Dominic Fike on the countdown to number one. He goes up one. Way to go, Dominic. Up one to number 13 this week. They just changed rules on the Grammys that may affect Dominic Fike. For example, the rules for Best New Artist in the Grammys allow your name to be entered for consideration four times instead of only three times. So that gives more opportunities for talented artists like Dominic Fike and others. There's some other changes in the Grammys. We put these at rick.com. 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And while you're at it, download Rick D's Hit Music. 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No commercials. You'll love it. Five-star rated, by the way. Rick D's Hit Music. Speaking of hits, the top 10 on the way.
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8: Spud FM weather for Summerside, a mix of sun and cloud today, chance of a shower this afternoon, risk of a thunder shower. We're looking at highs of 19 except 15 along parts of the coast. Mainly cloudy tonight, chance of a shower early this evening and a risk of a thunder shower. Lows 12 on Monday, clearing in the morning. Highs 23 except 19 along parts of the coast, a Humidex 25. On Tuesday, cloudy, chance of a shower, highs 25. And on Wednesday, a mix of sun and cloud with highs 23.
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2: 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Oh, yeah.
3: And just two hits away from the top 10 right here. Number 12, Rick D is here with Pink Panthers Stateside featuring Zara Larsson. The

0: hear the same.
1: Pink Panther is going up 3 more this week, probably top 10 next week. It's Stateside featuring Zara Larsson. And let's feature the highest jumper on the countdown, number 11, wouldn't you know it? Taylor Swift from the hugely successful Toy Story 5 soundtrack. This is it. It's called I Knew It, I Knew You.

0: Are you ready for this? Taylor Swift up. Wait a minute. 23 spots on the countdown since last week. Highest jumper of the entire year, 2026. I knew it. I knew you. Highest jumper for Taylor Swift already at number 11. Toy Story, biggest opening for a movie for the entire year, 2026. We predicted this, and of course we can debunk the fact that it was going to be a secret voice role for Taylor Swift as Emily, the original owner of the toy Cowgirl. It did not happen, but we thought it might. She does sing, obviously, I Knew It, I Knew You, and it's a hit. Okay, the biggest 10 hits of the week coming up. Is there a new number one? Let's find out.
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0: Okay, here we go. Top 10 hits of the week. Rick Dees, Spotlight on One Republic. They're back. They're in the top 10 after waiting a couple of years. Here we go.

But don't you love those American girls? He's Harry Styles. He does. He goes up on this week, number 8 on the countdown, up to number 7 with the award-winning hit that has what they call staying power. Shoes in Texas, Ella Langley.

0: Ella Langley, who says, you know what I like? This is a quote from Ella. She says, I like to out-redneck the musicians with whom I'm working. And choosing Texas, an example, going off on this week, number 7 on the countdown. Okay, Rick Dees, take the countdown challenge again. Win this amazing Amazon shopping spree. Here's what you do. Can you name this person? And his comment is,
1: I don't play any instruments you got to blow in.
0: No instruments you can blow in. In other words, he doesn't play woodwinds like sax and clarinet, whatever. Is it Post Malone? Is it Jelly Roll? Or is it Bruno Mars? Okay, Post Malone, Jelly Roll, Bruno Mars. Those are your three choices. Click Rick, R-I-C-K.com. Got it? You can win. Stay here. Biggest five hits of the week. This close.
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0: Ooh, some extra music. I love it. Thank you so much for the call. Summerside, this is for you. 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
1: Woo! I can't get enough.
0: Here we go. To the biggest hit of the week. We're heading to number one. Are you ready for the Jenny remix? I think you are. It's number six on the countdown. Tame Impala, Dracula.

Olivia Rodrigo, she's on the countdown. Could be her next number one. Number five from Olivia, Drop Dead. And she drops into her own recording studio at home in Toluca Lake, California. It's soundproofed. Even with jets from Burbank Airport flying overhead, you don't hear them. Did you hear any in Drop Dead? I don't think so. So many artists have their own home recording studios. They sound terrific if you have the right microphone. And we recommend the Neumann U47. Look it up. They're expensive. Okay, Rick D's on to number four right here. Die on This Hill. Sienna Spyro.

0: it's an exciting time for Sienna Spiro. Die on This Hill, up onto number 4 on the countdown. Her new album drops in about 3 days. We're ready for it, Sienna. In fact, she did some pre-sales, which sold out, we're told, in 90 seconds. Yikes, that's a hit. Okay, Rick D's in the big 3 hits of the week. And a Japanese music label is planning to invest $100 million in hopes of doing a deal with this guy. He says, talk to me. $100 million, the biggest 3 hits of the week. They're waiting for you in seconds.
1: 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Counting them down.
0: Oh, you picked the right place to be this weekend. A weekend full of hits. It is your friend Rick D's heading for number 1. And today's best variety on 102 Spud FM.
2: 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It's Carmen Seaman, your summer cruiser. 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I got my fingers crossed. 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

Oh, did you hear that? You could set the bar beyond the stars. I'll do anything you ask me, anything. I would risk it all. Bruno Mars going up on number three could be number one for him. We'll be watching. Rick Dees and the Hits on to number two, the second biggest hit of the week. Here it is, as predicted, making room for a new number one. Olivia Dean and So Easy to Fall in Love. I could

Olivia Dean, 8 weeks. She had number one. This week, easing down Wanda, number two, with So Easy to Fall in Love and So Easy to Stay Here for the Next Few Seconds, because there is a new number one. Number one coming up. And do you remember when Sia took this one all the way to number one? Cheap Thrills.

0: A record setter. It's Sia, Cheap Thrills. The reason we play it, of course, it hit number one. And now it's just hit, are you ready? 1 billion streams. Are you listening? Yes, you are. It's a thrill to have a new number one. Someone sitting on the front row of Taylor Swift's wedding and an artist so huge, he only has one name, a five-letter name. You know who it is? Can you guess? Number one next.
1: 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It is Rick D's counting down to number one. Right here for you, Summerside and beyond on 102 Spud FM.
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3: All right, number one on the countdown, Rick Dees. And they say you never meet your heroes, but in this case, he does. Taylor Swift is one of this person's big fans. She loves his songwriting. She loves his music. And she said, you know what? Let's bring him to the wedding. So he'll be sitting right there on the front row. She recently became the youngest female in the Songwriters Hall of Fame. And she says, other songwriters I love. She mentioned several. And this week's number one artist was on Taylor Swift's hot list. Here he is. Five letters say it all. S-O-M-B-R. Somber number one with Homewrecker.

0: Don't you love the way he pulls that off? Home Wrecker. Somber goes to number one over Ella Langley, over, well, all the others. Olivia Dean, she was number one for 8 weeks. Somber now competing with his mentor, Taylor Swift. It's been a great week for Somber. Bruno Mars could not overtake him, nor could Ella Langley, Harry Styles. It's what it's all about, the countdown to the biggest hit of the week. And like I said earlier, make sure you download Rick D's Hit Music. 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Whatever you want to do, it's here. Rick D's Hit Music. And the iHeart app is amazing, too. God bless you for being here. So much fun every week. Every hit gets bigger until we hit number one.
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That's Drake with Rihanna and Take Care. 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

I bet. Said I got drive, I don't need a car. 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Called your bluff, better cite the source. Fame ain't something that I need no more.